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that lovable rogue, his voice loud and bright. There was a spark in his eyes, a quiet ambition that hinted of dreams beyond anyone's imagination. Times have changed, seems afraid. Driven by desire and stretched to impatience, he imagined a future where he would rise above. Not bound by the rules or the weight of his beginning, he was fueled by a hope that only grew stronger. He played the class clown, joking and jesting, masking his hurt and his unspoken goals. Wit became his shield, guiding his pride, keeping trouble at bay and hiding the weight he carried. People laughed, but he held his own plans, visions of belonging, a throne, a place of his own. He saw himself as someone who could rise, challenge limits and move forward, despite the hardship of his path. 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Then maybe we all do.

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3: I'm here to redefine the word gangster. 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Label gangster. It's now with these cowards out here portraying what a gangster is. That's what a gangster is. 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

0: 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Times have changed, seems afraid.
1: Times have changed.
0: Driven by desire and stretched to impatience, he imagined a future where he would rise above. Not bound by the rules or the weight of his beginning, he was fueled by a hope that only grew stronger. He played the class clown, joking and jesting, masking his hurt and his unspoken goals. 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
1: 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It's packed full of great songs. 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
1: Times are changed.
0: Seams are fraying.
1: Seams are fraying.
0: Disengaged and drifting through school, noticed not for achievement but for laughter. That lovable rogue, his voice loud and bright. There was a spark in his eyes, a quiet ambition that hinted of dreams beyond anyone's imagination. Times have changed, seams are
1: frayed.
0: Driven by desire and stretched to impatience, he imagined a future where he would rise above. Not bound by the rules or the weight of his beginning, he was fueled by a hope that only grew stronger. He played the class clown, joking and jesting, masking his hurt and his unspoken goals. Wit became his shield, guiding his pride, keeping trouble at bay and hiding the weight he carried. People laughed, but he held his own plans, visions of belonging, a throne, a place of his own. He saw himself as someone who could rise, challenge limits and move forward, despite the hardship of his path. And then maybe one day they'd look back at him differently, as the boy who used humour to spark something more, rising from the shadows with little to lose, proving that sometimes those who start with the least have the most to achieve. Then maybe we all do.

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2: Good morning, Wednesday again. Some very cool people call today Hump Day. Well, when I heard this, I of course went out and bought a camel. I don't recommend getting a camel, by the way, especially in this economy. It costs an arm and a leg to feed, and I can't get in the kitchen anymore, and it spits in my cornflakes. Which is why I'm here at just gone 6 on a Wednesday morning with a bacon roll, a cup of tea, and the best new hits, new music, and unsigned acts. All the way until 9 o'clock this morning. And between you and me, this is what I like to call Jam at Breakfast.
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2: Good morning. Just after 7 on a Wednesday, I'm Dan and this is a Breakfast on Jam. Whether you're having toast or cereal or eggs. Actually, that reminds me. When I was a kid, I used to make jam omelettes, thinking eggs and milk and jam, they had to taste good, right? I tried about 10 times. Always disgusting. 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

0: 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Times have changed, seems afraid.
1: Times have changed.
0: Driven by desire and stretched to impatience, he imagined a future where he would rise above. 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
5: 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Yes? Yes, indeed, it is. It is too early to have a hobnob. But, hold on, yes? 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Being married is the best. I tell you what's perhaps a little bit better. Waking up at 8 a.m. and listening to Jam at Breakfast. 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
2: 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That's when I knew that your heart was scarring. 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

0: 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Times have changed, seems afraid.
1: Times have changed.
0: Driven by desire and stretched to impatience, he imagined a future where he would rise above. Not bound by the rules or the weight of his beginning, he was fueled by a hope that only grew stronger. He played the class clown, joking and jesting, masking his hurt and his unspoken goals. 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

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Then maybe we all do.

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4: 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Played that especially for Lorena and Aurora, who listened to Jam all the way from Madrid. Would you believe it? 1999 for this one. Ricky Martin and Living La Vida Loca.

0: Zeka Diopha and his track Mindset. We're looking to have a quick chat with him in the next couple of weeks, so stick around for that. 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
4: 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That's when I knew that your heart was scarring. 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

0: that lovable rogue, his voice loud and bright. 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Times have changed, seems afraid.
1: Times have changed.
0: Driven by desire and stretched to impatience, he imagined a future where he would rise above. Not bound by the rules or the weight of his beginning, he was fueled by a hope that only grew stronger. 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
1: 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Let's get the party started. 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

0: disengaged and drifting through school, noticed not for achievement but for laughter. That lovable rogue, his voice loud and bright. There was a spark in his eyes, a quiet ambition that hinted of dreams beyond anyone's imagination. Times have changed, seems afraid.
1: Times have changed.
0: Driven by desire and stretched to impatience, he imagined a future where he would rise above. Not bound by the rules or the weight of his beginning, he was fueled by a hope that only grew stronger. He played the class clown, joking and jesting, masking his hurt and his unspoken goals. Wit became his shield, guiding his pride, keeping trouble at bay and hiding the weight he carried. People laughed, but he held his own plans, visions of belonging, a throne, a place of his own. He saw himself as someone who could rise, challenge limits and move forward, despite the hardship of his path. And then maybe one day they'd look back at him differently, as the boy who used humour to spark something more, rising from the shadows with little to lose, proving that sometimes those who start with the least have the most to achieve. Then maybe we all do.
1: Times are changed. It's like

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4: 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Ricky Martin and Living La Vida Loca.

0: Zerka the Offer and his track Mindset. We're looking to have a quick chat with him in the next couple of weeks, so stick around for that. 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

0: Zucker Diopha and his track Mindset. We're looking to have a quick chat with him in the next couple of weeks, so stick around for that. 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

Yes, role model Sally, When the Wine Runs Out, and Electric Six Danger, High Voltage, kicking off this week's Awesome Mix radio show. Hello, how are you? My name's Emma Scott, and I'm your host for the next couple of hours right here. I've got Steven Sanchez on the way soon, and now the new one from Sweet Gorilla. This is a follow-up to Give Them What They Want, which I played loads on this show. It's out now. It's called Good Thing, and it plays on the Awesome Mix radio show.

their 14th studio album, We Are Love. That's Many a Day of Heartache from the Charlatans on the Awesome Mix radio show. Before that, I played you Sweet Love from Steven Sanchez. I hope you're enjoying the tune so far. I hope you're having a great week. Plenty to come this hour, including our lost gem. Tell you about that very soon. And I'm playing an awesome 80s track, maybe one that you've picked via the website on the Awesome Mix radio show.

A great track from Callum Beattie, Two Pretenders on the Awesome Mix radio show. And before that, it was Kyle Daniel with Hard Travelling Man. I've got the new one from The Script on the way in just a bit after our Lost Gem, which is a song that did really well on the radio when it was released, but it doesn't seem to get much airplay anymore. So I'm going to try and remedy that right now. And this week is a band called The Railway Children from the UK and a song they released back in 1990 called Every Beat of the Heart. It was featured on their third album, Native Place, which is well worth a look and a listen, of course. It originally reached number 93 on the UK singles chart. The band released a couple of other singles which had similar success, and then the label re-released it a whole year later, and eventually it reached number 24 in the UK charts. Bravo! They did release a couple more albums in their time, but they didn't chart, which is a shame, but as I always say, it's better to have one hit than no hits. And this is a great tune, The Railway Children, Every Beat of the Heart, this week's Lost Gem on the Awesome Mix radio show.

0: It's new from The Script on the Awesome Mix Radio Show. It's called Man in the Arena from their new album, which I love the title of. It's called The User's Guide to Being Human. That comes out in August. I hope you're well. Hope you're enjoying the tune so far. I've got an awesome 80s track on the way soon and a rock cover of the classic Nessun Dorma. All will be revealed soon on the Awesome Mix Radio Show.
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1: Joe Bonamassa and Buddy Guy, Sweet Little Angel on the Sweet Little Awesome Mix radio show. I hope you're well. My name's Emma Scott. Still plenty to come and the awesome 80s tune on the way soon and some Louis Tomlinson. And next up, a first play, and it's a reimagining of Puccini's Nessun Dorma to coincide with the start of the FIFA World Cup 2026. You might remember the famous performance by Pavarotti back in 1990. Well, that performance inspired this particular band to recreate it, and they've done it a number of years later. They are Chandra. It's Nessun Dorma. We'll win again on the Awesome Mix radio show.

0: Imposter. Louis Tomlinson, Imposter, with that new rock version of Nessun Dorma by Chandra. Before that, on the Awesome Mix radio show, where time is marching on and hour number one is almost done. But there's plenty to come in hour number two, which I'll kick off with the Fratellis, bit of Chelsea Dagger. Don't mind if I do. But now it's time to go to the email inbox from awesomemixradioshow.com and fish out our awesome 80s suggestions.
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0: And this week it's the choice of Terence Keegan, who's chosen a band from Scotland who broke through in the late 80s. They're still releasing music today. He's seen them play live tons of times and he thinks they're ace. Terence, I agree. I love this band too, and I totally approve of the song that you've gone for from 1987 and the Raintown album. It must be Deacon Blue. It's Dignity, the awesome 80s track, this week on the Awesome Mix radio show.
2: There's a man walks up our street. He's a worker for the council, has been 20 years, and he takes no lip of nobody and litter off the gutter.

And we're off and running on hour number two of this week's Awesome Mix radio show right here every week. I hope you're well. My name's Emma Scott. So I just played you Nothing But Thieves, their new track. It's called Evolution, and the Fratellis' Chelsea Dagger kicked things off. I've got Miley Cyrus on the way soon. We'll have a live track from the White Stripes and an awesome 90s track, maybe one that you've picked as well. And right now, the new one from the UK is the SKB's follow-up to a song called Hourglass, which I play loads on this show. It is available now, and it's from the up-and-coming second album. It's got a bit of a scary gap in the middle, so watch out for that. The SKB's, The Prying Eye, on the Awesome Mix radio show.

So how you doing? Hope you're enjoying the tunes. That was The Rooks with Nothing to Lose and Miley Cyrus from the Avatar film, which I haven't seen yet. I must do that. It was Dream as One. Plenty more to come. I've got some Bruno Mars. I've got a great band from the UK called The Tamers, some Ella Langley, The Enemy, and an awesome 90s track as well on the Awesome Mix radio show.

Big chart hit for Bruno Mars right now, I Just Might, on the Awesome Mix radio show. And I played you Keziah Gill before that with Life You Always Wanted. Hope you're enjoying the tune so far. I've got The Tamers on the way, The Enemy, and another awesome 90s track, maybe one that you've picked via the website, awesomemixradioshow.com. And it's now time for a live track. I do this every week. And this week, it's The White Stripes and a song that was recorded back in 2004 at the Empress Ballroom in Blackpool. It's a cover of the Dolly Parton track Jolene, and I love it a lot. Hope you love it as well. The White Stripes, Jolene, live on the Awesome Mix radio show.

0: So grab your things, I'll clean the plates. Go wash your hair and I'll buy the drinks. Now get yourself, don't trip yourself. 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Well, I don't care. How they take that tea down in the Kremlin?
1: How do you take that?

young up-and-coming band from the west of the UK called The Tamers. That song is available now. It's got a bit of a Royal Blood vibe about it, I think. But it's not. It's them. It's called Blood Money. Plenty more new tunes to come and our awesome 90s track as well on the Awesome Mix radio show.

am liking that one. A bit of country pop from Ella Langley. The song is Be Her. On the Awesome Mix radio show, playing an awesome mix of genres, as always. A bit of Americana, a bit of pop. Singer-songwriter, a little bit of rock every now and again, some pop punk, bit of disco. All sorts going on right now. I've got Jalen and Gonda on the way in a bit, our awesome 90s track. And now a bit of indie rock from a band that haven't released anything new for 10 years now. But they're back. They're called The Enemy. And this is Not Going Your Way. Well,

0: it's Jaylen and Gondo with Doctrine of Love, and I can hardly believe it, but we're nearly done for this week's Awesome Mix radio show. But I'll be back same time, same place, right here. And you can check out plenty of previous shows via mixcloud.com/Emma Scott. And of course, you can choose your favourite 80s and 90s songs via the website awesomemixradioshow.com. 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
0: And thanks to Rachel, who's messaged in this week to choose one of her favourite Bon Jovi songs of all time. It reminds her of leaving home for the first time back in 1992. Well, that was the time of the Keep the Faith album for them, wasn't it, Rachel? And you've gone for the title track. A good choice. Enjoy this, our awesome 90s track on the Awesome Mix radio show. Have a great week. Lots of love.

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1: 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Coming up, we have Schemes. Be sure to follow us on @CupOfTeaBand on Instagram, because we'll have new stuff coming out soon. Jam

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Times have changed, seems afraid. Driven by desire and stretched to impatience, he imagined a future where he would rise above. Not bound by the rules or the weight of his beginning, he was fueled by a hope that only grew stronger. He played the class clown, joking and jesting, masking his hurt and his unspoken goals. Wit became his shield, guiding his pride, keeping trouble at bay and hiding the weight he carried. 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

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Then maybe we all do.

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4: Hello, I'm Tony Mantor. 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My guest on the program today is Vicki Peterson. She is an American rock musician and songwriter and has been the lead guitarist for the Bangles since their founding in 1981. 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
5: I appreciate the time and the attention.
4: Oh, it's my pleasure. Happy to have you here. I understand you started playing in high school and then it developed from there. Can you give us a little background on how you started putting it all together to ultimately develop into the group that you became?
5: There's sort of a thread of continuity from my desires to make music in high school and play with my friends and my sister. And then that just continued into my college years. I left school. And at that point, that was right around the time Debbie and I met Susanna Hoffs. And we sort of shifted into being the Bangs and the Bangles.
4: And of course, doing all this took a lot of time and a lot of work.
5: It's not like one day I woke up and it's like, oh, now you're a pop star. You know, it was a continued effort and something that was really, really important to me. Songwriting has always been very important to me. And playing music with people I like is a priority. And so it was just fun, you know, and we were very determined young ladies to make this happen and to do it the right way.
4: Yeah, I think that's just awesome. Now, what was the right way in your mind?
5: You know, we weren't making demos and trying to get a record deal. We were playing out in the clubs and playing, you know, with everyone from, you know, Black Flag to Elvis impersonator. I mean, we just were always, you know, we were just doing it, you know, and had a really good time. And then we luckily did fall in with the right A&R team and with Columbia Records and got very lucky.
4: That's really good that you was doing it because you was enjoying it, because we really all do music because of the love we have for the craft.
5: Of course.
4: Having spent the last 30 years in Nashville as a producer working with singers and songwriters, I've witnessed the profound transformation of the city's music scene from its roots to the vibrant, evolving landscape that it is today.
5: Mm-hmm.
4: How do you reflect on the journey of your own music and career from your early beginnings, initial inspirations, through the changes you've navigated to the artist you've become now?
5: Well, probably like what you're seeing in Nashville. It's so different on so many levels. I'm a serial band member. I make that joke that I tend to always work in a collaborative environment. And so right now I'm collaborating with my husband, John Cowsill, and then also both he and I have a collaboration with Bill Rumi with a band called the Action Skulls. And I'm still in touch with my Bangle mates. We're working on various projects together.
4: Okay.
5: But I'm not married to a band right now. So that's what's different for me. I've always, like I was saying in high school, you know, like that was end all be all. This is all we're doing. This is important. This is it. We are, you know, monogamous. You know, it was really like that. And it was like that all the way through until 1989 for me. And, you know, and I had that relationship with the Continental Drifters, although it's an open marriage because we're all involved with other musicians as well. So that's what's changed for me. It's not like I'm not focused on one band, one expression, one way of making music. So it's liberating. It's a different way of working, obviously.
4: You've mentioned collaborating with so many different artists across various styles. How do you stay true to yourself and your own voice through all of that? Looking back, how has your evolution as an artist unfolded from when you first started out as a singer-songwriter to now, where you're working with people from such diverse backgrounds and crossing genre boundaries? A lot of artists tend to stay within their niche, but you've really embraced collaboration and versatility. How do you feel you've grown or changed as a result of this journey?
5: Yeah, it's interesting. It's sort of, sometimes I do have to go back and say, well, wait, where am I in this? I was not a good collaborator in my early songwriting days. I was a solo writer and had to learn how to co-write, actually, which is a definite skill set. I now enjoy it very much, but with the acknowledgement that when you are collaborating, you are creating something that's very different than what you may be doing alone in a room. And, you know, it could be a superior effort. You know, it often is something greater because of the efforts of your collaborators. But I've evolved, but obvious stylistic evolution for me has been my exploration into classic country recently. That is reflected in the album that I made with John recently called Long After the Fire. And because half of that album is comprised of songs that were written by John's brother, Bill, and he tended to worship the, you know, Roy Orbison, you know, Everly Brothers, all the old school guys in, you know, country world. And we covered six songs of Bill's on our record. So several of them are very like, and one of those, it's like full on country swing, you know? And so now playing that live is like, that's a whole different thing for me. You know, that was like, I had to learn how to do this. This is cool. Learn new things when you've been on the planet for a while.
4: You just mentioned that this direction feels fresh and exciting, something different for you. How have your audiences responded to this evolution? A lot of fans have known you primarily from the Bangles. Now they're seeing you step into this more collaborative genre crossing space. What's the reaction been like from your fans?
5: You would think they'd be confused and very welcoming, like extremely welcoming. I mean, I think it helped that we made a really wonderful sounding record. And I give the credit for that to our producer, Paul Allen. He's a Nashville guy, phenomenal talent. He is. He made us sound really good. So we made an album that we felt super confident about and proud of. And we go out and play these songs live and people just are responding really beautifully.
4: Yeah, that's just so good. Now, out of all the things that you've done, and you've done so many different things here, what stands out to you? What are you really proud of?
5: I don't know exactly. I'm very proud of the work that the Bangles did. I'm very proud of the band that we became and our perseverance. You know, I tend to be very stubborn, which I guess can be a good thing as well. Tenacious, we'll say. Let's say that. Just keeping the band together, I'm pretty proud of that. For as long as we were able to do that, it was pretty great. And then learning how to shift perspectives and look back on things with fresh eyes and with empathy and perspective. That's been a really nice thing. So I'm very proud of that. I'm proud of a lot of the songs I've written, but I'm not done. So I always say, what's your favorite song? Is usually the one you just wrote.
4: Yes. And you know, what you just said is so very true. As active as you have been in this business, people on the outside looking in, they just do not understand the different things that you have to do, not only to evolve, but to stay consistent in what you're doing and creating. Also, keeping the relationships that you've built over the years so that you can keep moving forward, that's a skill set all in its own.
5: Yeah, it can be tough. I often find myself in the role of the diplomat. You know, or I'm Switzerland. I just am.
4: Yeah, I get that 100%. I've been that way too, trying to keep everybody on the same page so that we can keep moving forward.
5: Yeah, we're good.
4: Exactly. Now, let's look forward a little bit. You are performing at a show with others for a charity called Joey Song. I understand that you've done this one before. So what led you to get involved with this particular charity?
5: I heard about it through some friends who had participated. And the first time it was sort of, I didn't know what I was getting into. And I think that's fair to say. And I think probably most participants say that when they first get there. And then you are just overwhelmed with love when you arrive. You are overwhelmed with love, with purpose, with direction, with musical chaos in the most beautiful sense. Because people who come to see these shows, it's a phenomenal two or three nights of music, however many we get to do this year on several levels. But the big show with all these musicians on stage, you have to realize that most of us have not played those songs before. Some of them were just sort of holding on, you know, for dear life, trying to remember what are the words. And that kind of chaos and energy is very propelling and very fun and very addictive. And the people who run the Joey Song from the organization and the insane amount of logistical arrangements that need to be made to make this thing happen, again, so full of love and coming from an absolutely pure place of let's get this done. Let's get this word out. Let's get this money raised for this beautiful cause and help save some lives.
4: Yeah, sounds like a great cause. Now, how many years have you done this particular show?
5: This will be my third.
4: Your third. So you've seen it evolve from the beginnings all the way up to what it is today.
5: Oh, yeah. I mean, the first year, I really didn't know what to expect or what my role was. And then last year, kind of, it was fun. I kind of took the reins because we did a Bangles set. So I put together like a super group. You know, we had the most amazing female musicians on stage with me. You know, I had my angel choir, you know, with some of the women who were there and just, you know, like rock stars of the 80s and 90s. It was a really special thing. I was definitely more hands-on at that one. You know, that was like, okay, this is mine. Okay, I'm going to do this. Let's take care of this. And Debbie and I kind of just led that charge. It was really fun. And yeah, as you do it, you know, over the years, you kind of show up knowing a little bit more about what to expect. And that's helpful.
4: Yeah, that sounds great. He compared it to musical boot camp.
5: It is. It is. But everyone there is on the same level. Even the experienced ones, you know, everyone's in a slight state of like, what's happening? And it's so fun.
4: Now, Friday night is just an acoustic night.
5: Yeah.
4: Where you get to play and take questions and answers from the audience. That's a pretty great atmosphere where you can get a chance to actually meet and greet, so to speak, take questions from the audience and them get to know you a little bit more on a personal basis. They get to find more out about you, kind of like we are today on this podcast, getting to know you. Plus, they get kind of like the story behind the song. That's pretty cool. Have you done this before and how does it feel to do this?
5: This will be the first time I do that. I participate in the Folk Storytellers Night. I really wanted to be involved with it. So I'm very happy that I'm going to be doing that this year because I love doing that. It's not too far afield from what John and I do on stage when we play out these days. We're just a duo. Sometimes we have a bass player with us. Sometimes it's our son playing bass with us, which is fun. We tell a lot of stories, you know, and we will answer questions if someone shouts out something. You know, we have a lot to say. We have to remind ourselves to shut up and sing sometimes. But so I don't know. I'm really looking forward to that aspect and that night of music.
4: Okay, if you don't mind, let's give them a little bit of a preview of what to expect. Have you picked a song yet on what you're going to do to tell the story behind the song? This way, they may be ahead of the game if they come to see the show live.
5: Well, I haven't decided yet which songs, but I am going to look back into my sort of deep Bangle catalog, I think, for fun. I was thinking about maybe doing a song called Return Post. Is a possibility. You have to understand, I have to relearn these songs because I haven't played them in 40 some years for the most part. And I need to spend, matter of fact, that's one of my things that I'm going to be doing this weekend is kind of sitting down and rethinking about these songs and re-educating them. But a song like Return Post is funny in that it's not about ancient technology, but it refers to ancient technology because it was written on the road when I was touring with the Bangles and I had a boyfriend back in LA and it was all about writing paper and pen letters, which one then puts stamps on and hands to the reception at the hotel and says, will you please mail this for me? These are all words that are very, very old. And that sort of thing. And just the idea, it's about communication, which I realize actually a lot of my songs are about communication and or the lack thereof. But it was a lot more challenging when you're on the road, you know, in the 80s. You'd call home if you were able to call home. For a while there, we had to have phone cards and you'd have to like punch in, you know, a string of 17 numbers and you have phone cards and it would be a satellite call. So you'd have this delay in your phone call. So you'd be like, hi. I miss you. Yeah, I miss you too. And you're like, oh, it's rewarding.
4: I remember those days. Yeah, I remember going up and down the road and trying to get off and find a pay phone and just anything that we could so that we could stay in contact. It was tough back then. Even though we went through those days and they were hard, there's still a little warmth to them when we talk about it, for sure.
5: Mm-hmm.
4: Now, you just mentioned that you've been sifting through songs that you've recorded and performed. You haven't thought about them for so long. It's been like, what, 30, 40 years? You've got such a body of work. When you start listening to all the songs that you've done, performed, and ultimately released over the years, Not just the hit records, but the album cuts as well. What's it like when you hear something that you haven't thought about for so long and you say, whoa, that sounds pretty darn good? You have such an extensive catalog. Picking any one of them is almost like saying, oh, well, I like this child better than my other child.
5: There are many songs that are like, I have no idea how that goes. I remember the title. We recorded it and we released, and I can't even think of what key is it and where do I even start. Yeah, it's funny because there are some people, and I do know some people who are like this, where they remember everything. They just never forget. You know, they could pick up a guitar right now and play. You could say, play the song that you wrote when you were 19, you know, and you rehearsed it twice with your band, but you never recorded it. Go. I know people who can do that. I am not that person.
4: Yeah, me too.
5: So I do have to go through a few things, but it's fun. It's kind of like a rediscovery.
4: Yeah.
5: You know, and then you listen to the record and you think, oh my God, I forgot we made that choice. That was such a weird thing to do. You know, and sonically, some of them really hold up well. And some of them are like, oh my, that is such an 80s snare sound. I cannot believe, you know, just like, whoa.
4: And it's a really great footprint of your past and your history.
5: Mm-hmm.
4: If you listen to what you've done throughout the years, all the records you've recorded, and then you listen to what you're doing now, you not only get to see how you evolved as a singer and as a songwriter, but you get to see how you evolved through the structure of the songs and how you told the stories throughout your music career.
5: Yeah, absolutely. Well, I definitely found that when I was in a state of unrequited love, I was way more prolific. So it's kind of, I'm happily married for 22 years and my songwriting is just...
4: You're going to have to tell him to light the fire, right?
5: I know. We're going to have to start fighting with my husband or something.
4: So what's on the table now for the rest of this year once you finish up with the Joey Song concert?
5: Joey Song starts off the year beautifully strong. I'm very excited about it. It's always really fun because it's always the weekend of my birthday as well. Last year, my birthday fell on the big night of a performance and cake that I came so close to smashing my face into, but I didn't. I really wanted to do that. So Joey Song is going to be a great way to kick off the year. And then right after that, John and I go to New York City and we're playing a show to celebrate the artistry of Jill Sobule on her birthday, honor and memory of her. And then we headline at a room called The Cutting Room in New York City.
4: Oh yeah, great place.
5: We start there. And then starting in February, we are on the road. I mean, we're sporadically, but we're going to be in the Midwest. We're going to be up in Canada. We're going to be, you know, in New York State. We're going to be in the South. So right now we are booking 26 and it's getting pretty robust.
4: Wow, that's really good. Are you doing mostly duo and trio, or are you still doing the band thing as well?
5: Right now, just duo and trio.
4: Well, that's a nice way of doing things because that's real intimate and it's not the full-blown travel schedule with a full band and then rehearsals and all the setup involved, sound checks and all that. So a duo and a trio, that's actually pretty sweet.
5: It really is. I mean, we travel light and we are mobile and we're flexible and it's quick. I mean, we're like a 10-minute sound check. It's beautiful.
4: Yeah, that's great. I remember those. So any recording and releases this year?
5: Yes, we are definitely, we've been involved in a few projects from friends. We contributed to a Christmas record that's coming out next year, but we're also thinking about maybe doing one of our own and working on some other projects together as a duo, possibly more Action and Skulls. We're redesigning and rebuilding our studio here at the house. So that's going to be a big project, but that'll be in the top of the year and then we'll be able to use it all year long.
4: Yeah. So what's your home base now?
5: Right now we're in California.
4: California. Yeah. Oh yeah. That's pretty nice. It's actually warmer there than it is here in Nashville today.
5: It is. I know you guys are having a bit of a chill, which I love personally. I mean, I lived in New York for 2 years recently and absolutely loved it. And so still kind of toying with the idea of doing that again as well.
4: Well, cold and snow, it's really good for a short term, but when it's long term for months, that's when it's not so good. Well, I'm originally from Maine.
5: Oh, yeah. Yeah. So this is nothing for you.
4: Well, it's still cold. It was like 7 degrees this morning.
5: Yeah, it's chilly. It's chilly.
4: Oh, yeah, absolutely, for sure. Well, we're talking about cold weather, and that's definitely where you're going to be with this show that's coming up here in a couple of days.
5: Well, we want people to come because it's a very special weekend.
4: Yes, it's not just a show for people to enjoy. It's also a show to raise money to help a lot of people that need the help.
5: That's the best. I mean, that really, when you asked about what am I most proud of, that is one of the biggest gifts, you know, that, you know, people will care enough to listen to what you have to say, and you get to maybe hopefully spread some hope and love. What's wrong with that? What's so funny about peace, love, and understanding, as a wise man once said?
4: Absolutely 100% correct. Anytime you can use your platform to help people, it's a win-win. So if you would, give the listeners a little information about you on how they can contact you and keep up with what you're doing.
5: Well, I hope you just stay in touch with me. I have Vicky and John Music on socials, and I have my own, you know, Vicky Peterson pages. Right now, it's just that a lot of things keep popping up. I'm going to be co-hosting the She Rocks Award at NAMM this year, which will be quite amazing. One of our honorees is Kay Hanley, who's also a Joey Song veteran. So that's pretty fun. Just things keep popping up that are exciting, but we're looking at making some new music and then getting out on the road and playing for people.
4: It's always great to get out in front of the fans. You get to meet new ones. You get to do the meet and greets, keep up with everybody. It's really nice.
5: Mm-hmm.
4: I'm sure you must be seeing a lot of this type of thing at your shows, is that your fans are coming out to see you, but right along with them, their sons and daughters are coming along to see you too.
5: Absolutely. That's been happening quite a bit, and I love that.
4: Yeah, a lot of the people that I talk with, they tell me that a lot of their fans have kids and grandkids that are following them now. And that's pretty impressive that they would live, grow up listening to their parents' music, and then still like it enough to follow them, be fans, and buy their merch.
5: No kidding. It's very impressive.
4: Yeah, that is truly awesome. Well, I'm so glad you're having continued success. This was a great conversation, great information. I really appreciate you taking the time to join us today.
5: Thank you. I appreciate you speaking with me.
4: Oh, it's been my pleasure. A big thank you to Vicky Peterson for being my guest on the program today. Also, thanks to Steve Osborne for producing the show. I'm Tony Mantor on LiveWire Network. Join me again very soon. Bye for now.
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2: Hello, I am Ling Pang. 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My guest on the program today is author and publisher Graham Slater. Graham, welcome to the show.
3: Hi Ling, nice to be with you.
2: You have done many things in your life, and more recently, you have become a cruise ship speaker. How did that come about?
3: Well, it's something I love. I've got a very old friend who was a comedian on the ships for many years, and he decided to stop because he does pantomimes and other things, and he just couldn't be away from home for so long. But I said to him one day, I said, well, you know, how do I get on? He said, well, send me your CV. So I sent my CV, which was 2 pages, and he said, no, that's no good. So he said, it's got to be 1 page. So I redid it. And he then gave me the address of a wonderful lady in Athens who booked a cruise line, speakers. So he said, send it over, mention my name. And I got a trial cruise, which was to the Norwegian fjords with my grandson.
2: And then?
3: Well, I loved it. They loved it. But at that time, that was delivering creative writing sessions because I've written the novels. They wanted me to talk to passengers who were interested in writing their novel or their life story. So that's how it started. But then on the second cruise, one of the speakers was ill. And the cruise director said to me, could you do a talk in the theatre? And I said, okay, 45 minutes. So I did it, and it went down really well. And now I do both. I do creative writing sessions. When I did the New York, Canada cruise last year, I did 32 sessions, which is a lot. It wore me out, you know, but it's what they wanted.
2: So have your years involved in music? Also, you've got your own Tabitha music label as well, and you have managed many reputable artists. That sort of prepare you for the job that you are in now?
3: It helped me. I mean, I think the bottom line is I've had a lot of experience in being on stage, playing, and a knowledge, really, of music and writing and the music business. So it did make it a lot better for me, but actually delivering sessions, enrichment sessions or talks, 45 minutes with slides, you've got to be spot on. You know, you can't shake it all about. You've got to be precise, and you've got to know what you're talking about because the audience always knows. There's always someone in the audience who knows something better than you or more than you. Which is great.
2: How do you react to that? What do you do? You sort of elaborate, or you sort of get them involved with it, or what?
3: No, it's very, because the theatres are quite big, about 1,000, 1,500 seaters, you know, they're wonderful theatres. And you can't really take questions because you can't hear them unless, I mean, if it was something like TV, they have 2 or 3 people running around with microphones and you can hear the questions. So what I normally say is, you know, if you've got any questions, talk to me after. I'm around the ship for the next week or so. If you really want to know, we're going to have a cup of tea in a minute. And I normally deal with the questions. I normally wait at the end of the stage. I deal with the ones I can. They tell me the things that they know, which is always great because I can always add it into my future talks. And then we're going to have a cup of tea, and or they'll just stop me as I'm walking around the ship, you know, and say, oh, by the way, did you know? And I said, no, I didn't. Great. I know now. Thank you.
2: Who decides which subject you speak on? Do you have to do a lot of research and preparation for your talks?
3: It's like setting up a novel. Once you set up what I call the timeline, so an order and a format, once you do that, then the key is finding photographs that fit your talk, getting them in the right order, which takes a lot of time. I mean, I go through it here at home and I find that, you know, that slide's in the wrong place. It should be 4 slides on or 4 slides back. And even when I do them, Ling, I often realize as I'm going through it that odd slides are in the wrong place. And after every talk, I end up making changes and adding new photos in or new bits of interest that that will make the talk work better and within the 45 minutes. So I set it all up, do it in a format, and then I start collecting the photographs and, of course, things I remember, things I've read, and I slot it all into a format, as you would a TV show or anything else, and or a script, and you literally run it down. So it's just the photographs, and that is enough for me then to talk about the whole thing.
2: So the research and also choosing the topic, is it mostly from you?
3: It's things I've been interested in. I mean, one of my talks is Agatha Christie, and she lived in Torquay, which is 20 miles down the road. So yeah. When I've been to the Torquay Museum and done talks, a lot of yeah. her books and notes are in that museum. So that was one of the ones that I chose first. Mm-hmm. And then I keep adding new bits. I mean, last year there was a bronze sculpture put on Torquay Harbour of her with her dog, Peter. And so I use that at the end of the slide, saying to people, you know, if you're ever in Torquay, you must sit and have your photo taken with Agatha and her dog. Oh. So, you know, it just adds real things to it and places in Torquay that I know.
2: Tell me your schedule. Do you do daily talk?
3: When we're at sea, sea days, you do talks.
2: Well, that's a lot.
3: So we're going off to the Caribbean in 2 weeks' time. Mm. And there are 9 sea days each way from Southampton.
2: Yes.
3: So I'll probably do 18 talks.
2: So you sort of have some idea, you know, your schedules will be. Have you planned that ahead before you go on the cruise?
3: No.
2: That's incredibly difficult.
3: It's very difficult. I mean, the last one we did, which was over Christmas, they asked me to send them talks. I was going to do 5. I ended up doing 4. And when I got on the ship, they'd chosen them all, put them in an order, and they weren't really the right ones for a Christmas and New Year cruise. So I suggested that they took some out and put some others in. The first cruise, and you don't know until the night before when you get the program what you're going to be doing. You know what time it is. Generally, it can be 10 o'clock, 3 o'clock, 2 o'clock. On the American ships, it's 9 o'clock in the morning. You get the program the night before, you see what you're talking about, and you know what time you've got to be in the theatre, and away you go. And then you wait for the next program 2 days later, and you know again what you're talking about.
2: Is that theatre, is the locations where you do your talks?
3: Always in the theatre, yeah. Oh, the stages are fantastic, you know. I mean, they're all really high quality. Great lighting. On the American ships, you have 3 screens, the middle one and one on each side. And I always play music that fits the talks I'm doing.
2: What sort of music that you normally play in the background?
3: Well, if it's Agatha, I have a lot of, when I'm typing, I have a lot of what I call relaxation tape. So
2: okay,
3: you've got
2: yeah.
3: birds and water and harps. So I generally play that for 15 minutes. If it's yeah. Ian Fleming, I play James Bond.
2: Yes, that's
3: Marley,
2: logical.
3: Yeah, I play Bob Marley. If I do ABBA, I play ABBA songs. If I do Orchids, I play again the relaxation type music, because Orchids are fascinating and there are so many different types. So I love doing that talk. It always goes down well.
2: Well, it's part of the entertainment, basically, isn't it? People, their life is so busy. And when they're on holiday, they have more time and they have more time to listen to stories. And so that's the best time for them to take everything in. And I think it's such a fascinating idea to have, you know, a program on a cruise ship like that. It's just nice.
3: That's part of it, really. There's so much going on the ships. But of course, on the American ships, you get every nationality on there, you know, and a lot of them will come to the talks, even if they don't speak perfect English, you know, but they will still come to the talks because they can see the slides. But yeah, people stop me when I walk around the ship and ask me more questions or say, how do I look after my orchid? I've got this problem. What do I do? And I talk it through with them.
2: What are your favourite subjects?
3: I don't talk about food because quite often on the ships, they have the chefs demonstrating in a smaller theatre.
2: Yeah.
3: And they actually cook the food so you can smell it and you can taste it.
2: Yeah.
3: I do talk about places I'm going if they want me to.
2: Yeah.
3: I've got some great talks for we're going to the Baltic in May. And I talk about Stockholm and ABBA and their museum there and Helsinki, Tallinn, Copenhagen, Oslo. So I combine that as one talk. And then I give a talk on what I call Wild Norway, which talks about the animals that they've got in that country. and that we get a Christmas tree from them every year since 1947. Mm-hmm. So we get a tree every year, mm-hmm. and I show mm-hmm. them some terrible trees and some wonderful trees. And I talk about their food and the currency and what they earn and the tax. So I talk about all about Norway so that they, you know, before they get there, they know what they can do and how it all works.
2: Well, because you're an author, you release several books. Do you get to talk about your books as well when you're there?
3: Yeah. I mention my books when I do the Agatha and Ian Fleming talk. I always mention my books. And I've got two talks that I do in the theatre, which is, do you want to write a novel or your family history or your memoirs? Mm-hmm. And I've got two of those, part one, part two. Mm-hmm. And it gives people a feel. And once I've done those, people are chasing me all around the ship. It's I love it, but it's difficult, you know. Or some people will say, well, I'd love to write a book, but could you write it for me? And there's no way I can do that.
2: Oh, to be a ghostwriter, you mean?
3: Yeah, but I can't do that. I haven't got time. And I've met ghostwriters on the ships who've come to my sessions, and they find it very difficult because they you know, write for quite successful people, but often they've got a dilemma because every time they write a section and they read it or give it to the person they're writing about, they don't like it. They want it changed. And the questions they say, well, should I carry on? I said, well, if you need the money, do it and don't worry about it. You know, if they don't like it, change it.
2: The next thing is, what is your favorite destination? There are probably more than one.
3: There are. Yeah, Norway's one of the most interesting places. It's the wealthiest place we go. I did love New York and Martha's Vineyard. I thought Martha's Vineyard was wonderful. And I remember saying to some of the people in my talk that I would love to spend a month there and write, because that's where they filmed Jaws. And I thought I'd love to go there for a month.
2: Fascinating.
3: Yeah, fishing boats, go out fishing and that, you know. And the weather was lovely, so it makes it nicer. But there's so many places. I went to Halifax in Canada, and I was told about the explosion of the ship during the First World War that was full of dynamite and things like that, and hundreds of people died, and part of Halifax was demolished literally overnight, and they put people up in tents, but it was so cold that people died. And I was going to write about it, and I came up with a title, The Day the Music Died. But it's such a mammoth job. And I'd like to write the film and get the funding, but it's a mammoth job, you know, and I've got too much going on to be able to just sit down and do that. If someone paid me to do it, then I would. I'd stop a lot of the things I do, but I just don't physically have. You've got to have the time, and you've got to be able to get your mind around it all.
2: You must have met so many amazing people. They don't need to be famous. People who inspire you. Yeah.
3: So many. There was Ian Fleming. I had an affair with a lady in Jamaica, a very wealthy lady. And back in the summer on the American ships, a lady came up to me and she said, you know, I used to go out and stay with her in Jamaica every summer. This lady died in 2017, the original lady, Ian Fleming's girlfriend, as she was. And he based two of the characters in his James Bond film. He based Ursula Andre coming out of the sea because they used to go.
2: They used to go
3: snorkeling every morning, and Pussy Galore based on her. And she said, yeah. I said, what was she like? She said, oh, she was a lovely lady. And on another ship was Ian Fleming's niece, one of them. And they were daughters of his brother, his older brother. Yeah. And they control Ian Fleming's estate. And she was telling me so much about it, which partly I included in my talk. But it's quite interesting to meet someone that is that successful, controlling an empire like Ian Fleming's, you know.
2: Yes.
3: It's quite a thing.
2: Such a long way from home and sail for like 4 months. Does it make you feel sort of disconnected from your family at home?
3: Well, we don't do four months in one go. I mean, the next one we're doing is 32 days, 4.5 weeks, and that's for the Caribbean. And it's during the winter, so it's great to be away.
2: Yeah.
3: Our daughter stays here, and I give her a great list of things to do and not to do. And when we make sure we've got all our medication before we go, which we have.
2: Yeah, yeah. That's something quite difficult, because most doctors only prescribe 1 month, you know, medicine.
3: Right.
2: How do you get hold of more medicines before a trip?
3: Well, you've got to be a bit cute, because you generally we never use all they give us, believe it or not, because when you I tick things off or cross things out and they still give it to us. So we've always got enough.
2: Yeah.
3: And I've been through them already, got enough for my wife. I didn't take that many, but enough for me.
2: Mm-hmm.
3: And what I will do is put a prescription in next week, which mm-hmm. is 2 weeks before we go. So I'll be able to collect that and use some of those while we're away.
2: Does the ship offer medical assistance to the travelers?
3: Oh, yeah. They've got the doctors on there. Fantastic. In fact, they've even got dialysis on there. I was talking to a passenger who had to have dialysis three times a week, and he said, yeah, I go downstairs to deck two, have my dialysis. He said it costs a lot of money, but no, the doctors on the ships are very good, and they're used to dealing with people. You know, if people are really ill, they fly them off by helicopter.
2: So what do you say to people who are nervous about traveling? What would you say to them?
3: Right. Well, the first thing you've got to do, you've got to make sure that they've got cruise insurance. A lot of people don't get cruise cover. Now, cruise cover, if you think about it, if you're ill on a ship and they've got to fly a helicopter out, which costs anything from between £4,000 and £10,000 to fly you back to land to the nearest country, is a fortune. Now, if you're that ill and you've got to be flown back, you will come back in an air ambulance. So, you know, you could spend £30,000-£40,000. If you haven't got cruise cover, it's unlikely, I'm not saying you won't, but it's unlikely you won't get all that paid. So you've got to make sure when you take your insurance out, I want cruise cover.
2: What are the other entertainments? I know there are swimming pools, like there's a lot of bars and restaurants in there and things like that.
3: Oh, you got, I mean, it depends on which ship you're going on. A lot of ships have got three or four restaurants. You can choose which ones you want to go into.
2: Yeah.
3: A lot of them have anytime dining. So anytime from 5:30 until 8:30,
2: good.
3: You don't book a table. Some ships you are given a table, but you also have a buffet, which is generally are very, very good. So if you don't want to go to the restaurant, you can have buffet.
2: Yeah.
3: On the ship we're going on in a couple of weeks, you can have breakfast in the restaurant. You can have breakfast in your room. You can have a late breakfast beside the pool, and the roof is retractable. So you can have breakfast from 10 till 12, and then after lunch then from 12 until 4:30. Or you can go to the buffet, or you can go to the restaurant. Pizzas, ice cream, burgers, all over. The other people that are part of the entertainment are often bridge teachers, ukulele teachers, painting. You've got artists on there. You have macrame. You have all sorts of things. And the program is something on all the time. You have dance instructors on there. You have two or three bands, solo musicians. You have piano players.
2: Oh,
3: you have sail away parties on the deck. When you leave a port, if it's daytime, in the Caribbean, it'd be in the evening as well. You have parties on the deck with food and drink. It's wonderful.
2: I think it's absolutely fabulous for people who don't like driving when they go on holiday. This is the ideal, isn't it? You've got your bedrooms just right there. You know, you don't need to worry about booking hotels separately. You don't need to worry about making separate arrangements for traveling and cars, because it's all there for you.
3: I call it a magic carpet, Ling.
2: Oh, magic
3: carpet. I call it
2: carpet.
3: A magic carpet because you go to bed and you wake up in another country.
2: It's wonderful. You know, it is, yeah.
3: Yeah, they dock by about 8 and you can get off. Some places you have tenders where you get into the lifeboats and they take you into the town or the city or the nearest place.
2: Yeah.
3: Shuttle buses. Yeah. All cruise lines are different. They're all different, but I can't believe I'm doing it. You know, it's something I never thought I'd do.
2: So it is actually a real job that you are signed up for then. I thought you'd do it when you want to. I didn't think that you were already booked for it.
3: I'm booked all this year, but different cruise lines. We choose which ones we want to go on. That's how it works. My wife would go through the brochures and say, I fancy that one. Don't want that. I fancy that. That's a good one. And we get back to back. So we stay on the ship and new people come on.
2: Thank you, Graham. It's been a pleasure having you on the show.
3: Thank you very much. Bye-bye, Ling.
2: Bye.
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0: And I'm Dan Ellis-Jones. And let me take you back to a time when interest rates weren't interesting and the cost of living was about having enough to buy around. How will I do this? Well, I hop into my time machine, which will grumpily take me to another time and place. And after a quick change into the laughable fashion they wore back then, I'll fill your ears with the new entries and climbers on the chart of that day. Now, I just tap in this code given to me by a shadowy figure who looks like he's in sync with the Backstreet Boys, but he's prepared to take steps and will take that with any new kids on the block until he's blue in the face. And also Westlife. Oh, off we go on the A roads of time and the B roads of hairstyles. Where are we going to end up? What year would it be?
5: 1990.
0: No longer the 80s, but still not quite grown up enough to be in the 90s.
5: This week's Top 30.
0: In the Top 30, there are 5 new entries, 10 going up, 13 going down, and 2 non-movers.
7: Step by step.
0: And because I'm totally disorganised, and 1990 was one hell of a busy year, let's run down the tunes from 30 to 20 really quickly, so then I can fit in all the key bits of 1990 and get to number one in 1 hour. The 80s were gone, the boy bands weren't.
7: Step by step.
0: New Kids on the Block were taking it step by step at this week's
8: number
0: 1990 was definitely a transition year for music, and the first lightning seeds of Britpop were appearing. And here's just one of those on this week's chart. At 29, in Spiral Carpets, and She Comes in the Fall.

0: taking their name from the knitted aliens called the Clangers and the monster that made soup. The Soup Dragons are a new entry with I'm Free at this week's
1: number 28.

0: Because no one was entirely sure of what the 90s sound would be, many played it safe and released old tracks with a new 90s beat. Here's one of 4 or 5 in the chart this week, California Dreaming by River City People.
1: New entry,
0: number 27. Force was strong with the rave and dance culture in the 90s. And the Belgium Technotronic found a sound, and they kept with it. This is their fourth hit, Rockin' Over the Beat. Another
1: new entry
0: at this week's
1: number 26.
0: Massivo, featuring Tracy, were huge for decades. No, of course they weren't. But they did chart in 1990 with this cover of Minnie Riperton's 1975 hit, Loving You, at number 26.

spot. And this is like concentrated early 90s dance. Chad Jackson, hear the drummer, get wicked. Yes, people actually did say wicked back then. Down 10 at this week's number 10.

0: He's still hanging in there with that uniquely Stock Aitken and Waterman 80s sound. Jason Donovan just wanted another night. Down at this week's number 23. Yet another
1: new entry
0: with Diana Ross getting with the musical plan and letting Phil Chill remix her hit I'm Still Waiting.
2: And I'm still waiting.
3: You abandoned me. Now don't live here anymore.
0: And finally with the remix, Double Trouble, better known for their 1989 hit with Rebel MC, Street Tough. This is up four at this week's
1: number 21.
0: With Rose Royce's Love Don't Live Here Anymore. And that rapidly takes us to
1: this week's top 20.
0: And we're into the top 20 best-selling hits this week in 1990. And almost 10 years after the second British invasion of the US charts, there was something of a US version on the UK charts. A 90s American sound was appearing with the likes of Bobby Brown and Boyz II Men. And one of the biggest albums was A Rhythm Nation by Janet Jackson. And this is All Right, up nine at this week's.

Janet Jackson, All Rights. So, in the next hour, we will run down the top 30 from this week in 1990. I'll play the new entries, The Climbers, and of course the number one song this week. You're going to hear an eclectic mix from Poison to MC Hammer to the Stone Roses, and maybe some songs you've forgotten. I'll also dip into the big news stories of the year, run down what's at the flicks and who is successful at the Oscars. And I'll probably mention something about a big football competition. It's a busy old year. The Iron Curtain was lifted in 1989 with various revolutions across Eastern Europe. First real elections were held in 1990 in Hungary and Czechoslovakia, and also Germany reunited. The Hubble Space Telescope was launched. Tim Berners-Lee invented the World Wide Web, so that went fairly well for him. And the Nintendo Game Boy was released globally. So let's try and fit everything in. Moving on with the chart, down 3 at 19. You've Got a Friend, Big Fun and Sonia. And up 2 at this week's 18, Adamski, Killer with Seal.

0: It's the Retro Chart Show. I'm Dan Ellis-Jones. It's 1990. That was Killer Adamski with Seal, up two at this week's 18. Killer spent 16 weeks in the top 40, four of those at number one. One of this year's most memorable hits. For England football fans, the summer was particularly special because 1990 was a World Cup year, and it was held from the 8th of June to the 8th of July in Italy. Believe it or not, hopes were high from an England squad that boasted Gary Lineker, Paul Gascoigne and Peter Shilton, as well as many other talented players. Not only that, there was actually a good England football song.
1: Well, some of the crowd were on the pitch.
0: New Order teamed up with Keith Allen and England, and it became the tune of the summer.
1: Well, some of the crowd were on the pitch. They think it's all over.
0: As for the football, well, England started a bit averagely in the group stage, with possibly the best Republic of Ireland side ever, the Netherlands and Egypt. England drew against Ireland and the Netherlands and managed a 1-0 win over Egypt.
2: Express yourself, create the space.
0: Somehow that earned England the top spot in the group and placed it in the last 16. They faced Belgium, and there was no score, so it went into injury time, and Gazza made one of his trademark runs.
3: Harris challenges Gascoigne, free kick given to England. A minute left, Gascoigne shaping to take it, and chipped in, and volleyed in, and it's there by David Platt! England has done it in the last minute of extra time!
0: So, with a bit of luck and a David Platt volley that still sends shivers down the spine, England progressed to the quarterfinals to meet a very slick Cameroon side. England got the first goal but gave away a penalty for 1-1. Cameroon got ahead 4 minutes later, and Lineker slotted a penalty in on 88 minutes.
4: It's all square!
0: Taking the game into extra time. It was 105 minutes into the game, and Lineker once again was standing at the penalty spot, knowing his next kick could take England into the semi-final.
5: And in comes Lineker and scores! England are in the semi-final!
0: The semi-final was in Turin, and in the 60th minute, Germany went ahead with an Andreas Bremer free kick. Gary Lineker equalised for England with 10 minutes left. In extra time, both sides struck the post, and England had another Platt goal disallowed for offside, raising the tension even higher. And so, it was on to penalties.
3: And England move into new territory. So now Stuart Pearce, who's done the job for Nottingham Forest, can he do it for England? He can't! Ilner has made a save. Olatone has got an opportunity here to put the Germans 4-3 up in the shootout. He has. They lead 4-3, and that means that England have to score the next one to stay in it. What a responsibility for Chris Waddle now. Ilner knows that if he keeps Waddle out here, Germany are in the final and England are out. Would you want to be Chris Waddle now? And England are out of the World Cup. West Germany are through to the final on penalty kicks.
0: And England's nemesis was victorious against us once again. And to make matters worse, England lost the third place playoff against Italy. On a brighter note, World in Motion got to number 21 in Germany and number 2 in the Eurochart Hot 100, and it spent 2 weeks at number 1 in the UK. And 33 years on, and although the England women's team are currently European champions, just like Diana Ross, I'm still waiting for that men's England team World Cup win. But unlike England, we'll make progress. But we're going up the chart. Down two at 17, Great Song of Indifference, Bob Geldof. Down three at 16, Doing the Do, Betty Boo. And this is up two at this week's
6: number 15.
0: Poison, I'm Skinny Bop.
7: I'm

It's the Retro Chart Show. And that's Aunt Skinny Bop by Poison, up two this week to number 15. Difficult to know where to start with Poison. They were just one of the biggest 80s glam rock bands ever. This actually was as high as it went, number 15, didn't go any higher, but you'll be glad to know Poison is still going strong, just like my cup of tea. But not everyone was going strong. Margaret Thatcher had a pretty good 80s, and she was now into her 11th year as Prime Minister in 1990. She decided to change the way people were taxed, and thought a change from council rates based on home ownership to a tax on every person over 18 was a good idea.

0: called it the community charge. Everyone else called it the poll tax. Neil Kinnock, the leader of the Labour opposition, summed up the country's mood.
1: The Prime Minister must be just about the last person in the country who believes all that claptrap. What the people of Britain know is that from Sunday, they will have imposed upon them a tax of monstrous injustice and cost, and it will have been imposed by her government. It is incompatible with democracy.
0: And tensions built up until...
2: Rioters have been fighting running battles with police in central London tonight. The police now say 341 people have been arrested after a demonstration ended in violence.
0: Known as the poll tax riots, the public mood was one of civil disobedience, with large numbers of people refusing to pay. This scared the incumbent Conservative government, and they eventually decided to bring about the end of a controversial era later in the year.
3: Tonight, the key to 10 Downing Street lies in the hands of her party. She led them to victory three times, then they turned on her.
4: Ladies and gentlemen, we're leaving Downing Street for the last time after 11 and a half wonderful years, and we're very happy that we leave the United Kingdom in a very, very much better state than when we came here 11 and a half years ago.
0: The end came quickly, and it took the country a while to get used to a world without Maggie moulding it to her image. And then there was a hard-won fight for the leadership, with John Major winning out and keeping the Tories in power for another 7 years.
5: You better make tracks fast on the double. The girl's jazzy, but she's nothing but trouble.
0: I'm not sure many people would have described Thatcher as jazzy, but some definitely would have said she was nothing but trouble. I suspect Glenn Medeiros wasn't singing about her when he teamed up with Bobby Brown.

0: week, She Ain't Worth It, Glenn Medeiros featuring Bobby Brown. At 14, Before It, Down 3, Thinking of You, that's Maureen. Other things that happened in 1990, well, the very first McDonald's opened in Moscow in January. Nelson Mandela was released from prison in February and the Human Genome Project was officially launched. And on the chart, down 2 at 12, The Only Rhyme That Bites, MC Tunes vs 808 State. Down 3 at 11, Hold On by Wilson Phillips.
1: Stand by for action.
0: Top 10. And into the top 10, down 5 at 10. Oops Up by Snap.
2: Okay, brain, here we go.
0: Close to You, Maxi Priest, down 2 at 9. World of Motion. England and New Order, down 2 at 8. And that is FAB, featuring MC Parker. Thunderbirds to go, up 5 at 7.

0: Don't be back.
1: Yes, be nice.
2: Yeah, baby.
0: Sometimes Parker's little talent comes in very useful.
2: Hardcore stuff.
3: Brains, follow boys. This is a job for international rescue. International rescue. International

0: may be. Anything can happen in the next half hour. Anything can happen. Anything can happen.
1: Control to Thunderbird 3.
2: Spectrum is green.
1: Blast off.
3: I'll put this down to the UK's love of novelty records. Thunderbird Go, FAB featuring MC Parker, up 5 at number 7. So what was on at the multiplex? Well, Dances with Wolves was the best picture in 1990. The best actress? Well, Kathy Bates for Misery. She got that. What a fantastic movie that was. And the best actor was Jeremy Irons for Reversal of Fortune. Dances with Wolves was the film at the Oscars with 12 nominations and 7 awards.
4: Can't touch this.
3: But Home Alone was actually the biggest grossing film in 1990, bringing in $476 million in 1990. Unchained Melody was the biggest selling single.

0: Now, in 1990, there was a real sense of hope and a new stability in the world with Nelson Mandela's release ending apartheid and the fall of the USSR ending the Cold War. In the middle of summer, though, there was suddenly a change of focus. Saddam Hussein, the authoritarian ruler of Iraq, made a decision that still affects global politics to this day.
1: At 2 a.m. local time on August the 2nd, Iraqi troops crossed the border into Kuwait, and its army of just 20,000 men was swept aside in a matter of hours. As the troops established themselves in key positions, Iraq announced that Kuwait's government had been overthrown by an internal revolution.
0: Now, the real reason that Saddam decided to invade isn't known, but it is thought that Kuwait's oversupply of oil that was keeping global oil prices low was a possible trigger point. In 1990, Iraq was bankrupt, and this, along with Kuwaiti refusal to provide Iraq with financial aid, pushed Saddam over the edge. The invasion led to a seven-month-long occupation, and once a UN-mandated deadline to withdraw passed, a US-led coalition was created.
2: Iraq will not be permitted to annex Kuwait. And that's not a threat, a boast, just the way it's going to be.
0: The US gave Iraq a deadline of the 15th of January 1991 to leave Kuwait or face war. Saddam ignored the deadline.
3: The 28 countries with forces in the Gulf area have exhausted all reasonable efforts to reach a peaceful resolution, have no choice but to drive Saddam from Kuwait by force. Air attacks are underway against military targets in Iraq.
4: During the night, hundreds of American and British aircraft have mounted attacks on targets in Iraq and occupied Kuwait. Earlier, the Americans said the operation had been very successful. They say there was little or no Iraqi opposition. All Allied aircraft are said to have returned safely.
0: The war continued for 5 weeks in total, with the land assault starting on the 24th of February, and within 100 hours, a ceasefire was agreed with the Iraqi forces. But not before 700 oil wells were set alight, and they burnt for 8 months or more. And also a possible 50,000 Iraqis and 292 coalition soldiers were killed, and over 70,000 Iraqi and about 1,250 coalition soldiers were wounded.

0: Live this week in 1990. That was Roxette. It Must Have Been Love. Although it's down two this week, I had some extra time, so I squeeze it in. 1990 was the year of the Game Boy, the handheld game, just to clarify that. The Hubble Space Telescope was launched into orbit, and Hubble Bubble, the chewing gum, went on sale. It was a hubbly kind of year. Macaulay Culkin taught all 10-year-olds how to booby-trap a house at Christmas in Home Alone. And as I mentioned a bit earlier, the first wave of Britpop emerged, and we liked it. The Stone Roses got themselves a
1: new entry
0: at this week's

The Stone Roses, bringing Britpop to 1990. And it's also the highest new entry in this week's chart at number 4. That's One Love. So, other things that happened in 1990, let's squeeze a couple more in before the end of the show. Well, the first McDonald's opened in Moscow in January. Twin Peaks freaked and fascinated TV fans for the first time. And the Human Genome Project was officially launched. And Neighbours continued to be enthralling for uni students, school kids, and people who could watch TV at 1 p.m. and again at 5:30. Craig McLaughlin cashed in with his band, and they are up one this week's.

0: Craig McLaughlin, check 1, 2. Hey Mona, up one this week at number 3. Not doing too bad from his neighbour's date, was he? All right, we are now right at the top of the chart. So, what happened from last week to this week? Has Nessun Dorma by Luciano Pavarotti, yes, he's there. Was he there at number 2? Is he there at number 2 this week? Or is it Elton John, Sacrifice, Healing Hands? So, who do you think could be at this week's
1: number 2?
0: It's Luciano Pavarotti. Thanks to the Italian World Cup and the BBC coverage.

0: before we play this week's number one, let's recap the top 30 this week in 1990, as compiled in the UK by the official charts company. 5 new entries. There are 10 going up, 13 going down, and 2 non-movers. Down 7 at 30, Step by Step, the new kids on the block. Inspiral on carpets, She Comes in the Fall. Up 1 at 29. New entry at 28, I'm Free, Soup Dragons. Carry the Blame, A California Dreaming, A River City People. New entry at 27. Another new entry at 26, Rockin' All Over the Beat, Technotronic. Loving You, Massivo featuring Tracy, is up 2 at 25, and down 10 at 24. Hear the Drummer, Get Wicked, Chad Jackson. Jason Donovan, Another Night, is at 23, and another new entry at 22. I'm Still Waiting, Phil Chill Remix, Diana Ross. Love Don't Live Here Anymore, Double Trouble's up 4 at 21.
1: This week's top 20.
0: And into the top 20 best-selling singles. All Right, Janet Jackson, up 9 at 20. Down at 19, You've Got a Friend, Big Fun and Sonia. Killer, Adamski, up 2 at 18. Down 2 at 17. Great Song of Indifference by Bob Geldof. Betty Boo is doing the do, and she's down 3 at 16. And up at 15, Unskinny Bop by Poison. Maureen Thinking of You is down at 14 and up 8 at 13. She Ain't Worth It, Glenn Medeiros featuring Bobby Brown. The Only Rhyme That Bites, MC Tunes vs 808 State, is down 2 at 12 and down 3 at 11. Hold on, that's Wilson Phillips.
1: This week's top 10.
0: And into the top 10 best-selling singles this week in 1990. Down 5 at 10, Oops Up, Snap, Close to You. Maxi Priest is down 2 at 9 and down 2 at 8. World in Motion, England and New Order. Thunderbirds Are Go, FAB featuring MC Parker, up 5 at 7 and up 3 at 6. You Can't Touch This, MC Hammer. It Must Have Been Love, Roxette's down 2 at 5. And the highest new entry at 4, One Love, The Stone Roses. Up 1 at 3, Mona, Craig McLaughlin and Check 1-2. And a non-mover at 2 this week, Nessun Dorma, Luciano Pavarotti. So that means
1: number 1
0: is Elton John, Sacrifice, Healing Hands. Yet again, number 1. Well done to Elton John.

0: Elton John. Congratulations. Number one in 1990 this week. And that's it from me. Thanks so much for listening. That's another Retro Chart Show done and dusted. I will be back to do another one and take you off to a different place, a different year, with some different music.
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0: 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There was a spark in his eyes, a quiet ambition that hinted of dreams beyond anyone's imagination. Times have changed, seems afraid.
1: Times have changed.
0: Driven by desire and stretched to impatience, he imagined a future where he would rise above. Not bound by the rules or the weight of his beginning, he was fueled by a hope that only grew stronger. He played the class clown, joking and jesting, masking his hurt and his unspoken goals. 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

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Last time round, we give you this guy. Can you say brand new and unsigned MC Beaky and his latest track, Woman. Can you save me, creation and nurture the spirits of... And how about this for one of our classic tracks? Play that especially for Lorena and Aurora, who listened to Jam all the way from Madrid. Would you believe it? 1999 for this one. Ricky Martin and Living La Vida Loca.

0: Zucker Diopha and his track Mindset. We're looking to have a quick chat with him in the next couple of weeks, so stick around for that. 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

0: 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Uh-huh. 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
4: 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Ricky Martin and Living La Vida Loca.

0: Zucker Diopha and his track Mindset. We're looking to have a quick chat with him in the next couple of weeks, so stick around for that. 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